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3: Well, welcome inside of your 5 o'clock country report for Thursday. It's all brought to you by Prince George Toyota. It's a nicer place to buy a car. So when you hear the words Grand Ole Opry, you automatically think of the most prestigious venue in country music history. It has housed legends from Johnny Cash, Waylon Jennings, Willie Nelson, to ushering in today's new guard. Well, there might be a change of ownership with the Grand Ole Opry. I know, absolutely shocking. And I was sitting here thinking, who would be best to kick off Thursday's Country Report? So many substantial artists have graced that stage. Why not pick four of the biggest? It's the Highwaymen here on Country 97 FM. 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

0: They are four of the greatest to ever grace the country music stage. Johnny Cash, Kris Kristofferson, Willie Nelson, and Waylon Jennings. It's Highwaymen here on Country 97 FM. I'm Colton Hoppe. This is your 5 o'clock country report brought to you by Prince George Toyota. It's a nicer place to buy a car. So the Grand Ole Opry, it's a prestigious country music venue. Millions travel to it every single year. It could potentially be going up for sale from the property owners who have a bunch of investment in that. And that is not the only property that could be getting sold. It'd be Blake Shelton's bar, Luke Combs's bar. But here is the crazy part about all of this. They're not selling it to try and shut this thing down. No, they're selling it to make it even bigger and better. It's the range of organizations that have shown interest, wanting to keep the spirit of this thing alive. And if you're thinking, okay, when was the Grand Opry founded? 1925, and originally was branded as the WSM Barn Dance. And now it is an institution for any member and anybody who wants to become one by invite only. Is it going to sell? I can't tell you that, but all I know is keep your eye on the headlines because you never know what's going to be popping up.
1: Hey, it's Luke Combs.
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0: This is your 5 o'clock Country Report brought to you by Prince George Toyota. It's a nicer place to buy a car. So Chris Stapleton, he has been a whirlwind in the country music scene since coming out with his debut album, The Traveler, over a decade ago. That is wild to think he has been just spinning out tunes for a decade here now and no longer writing them. But he is going to be on the stage for the 4th of July down in the States. But the way he is selling his tickets, I love this. And no, it isn't going to cost you an arm and a leg. It's actually the complete opposite. What's he charging? And furthermore, what's he paying tribute to? We'll talk about it right after Chris Stapleton. It's Starting Over, Country 97 FM.

Chris Stapleton's starting over here on Country 97 FM. I'm Colton Hoppy. It's your 5 o'clock Country Report. Chris Stapleton, he has got himself arguably one of the biggest gigs of his career coming up next Saturday, playing a 4th of July show down in California for America 250. This is the 250th birthday of the country, and that's a pretty big honor to be named a headliner for a festival such as that. But it's more talking about what Chris is charging to come and see him perform on the nation's birthday. You're thinking, is it $100, $200, $300? No, it's quite the opposite here, actually. Chris, being the smidge of a history buff, he's actually making his fans pay $17.76. That number has a little bit of significance because 1776 was the year the States was founded. That is absolutely top class from one of the best performers we have in the genre right now. If anybody sees concert tickets for $17, you best be jumping on them. Coming up next on the Country Report, Kenny Chesney, he is going to be wanting to reveal a little bit of who the one individual is he could sit down, have a beer with, and just talk. We'll talk about it after She Thinks My Tractor's Sexy, Country 97 FM.

0: Throwing it back to 99 with Kenny Chesney as She Thinks My Tractor's Sexy on Country 97 FM. I'm Colton Hoppy. It's your 5 o'clock Country Report brought to you by Prince George Toyota. It's a nicer place to buy a car. So Kenny Chesney, he's a fairly well-read individual and a pretty smart one at that, because when he was working on his album, Hemingway's Whiskey, he was asked by a couple of interviewers, who would be one person you would like to sit down, just have a beer with and talk? And Kenny had this to say.
1: I get asked a lot, if I could, in a lot of interviews, if I could sit down and have a beer with somebody, who would it be, you know, dead or living? It would probably be Ernest Hemingway, just to pick his brain about life and the loss of it and dealing with regret and depression and all kinds of stuff. Because if you read his bio, I mean, it's wow.
0: Ernest Hemingway, that is one heck of a pick from Kenny Chesney. And the entire album is actually dedicated to Hemingway in a sense, because the songwriting process is like the aging of whiskey, something complex, potent, and it requires the patience of getting it right.
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2: Welcome back to your 5 o'clock Country Report brought to you by Prince George Toyota. It's a nicer place to buy a car. So Kane Brown, he got himself roughed up here a few days ago and needed 23 stitches to fix himself up. And he's also kind of resting a bit of a head bonk. What did he do? We'll talk about it right after Bury Me in Georgia, Country 97 FM.

0: Dame Brown's Bury Me in Georgia on Country 97 FM. I'm Colton Hoppy, 5 o'clock Country Report, and Kane Brown, he's on the mend. He got pretty banged up here a couple of days ago from a golf course accident of all things. I know. He actually was out golfing for a charity golf tournament and got hit in the head by a golf ball that left him with a concussion and 23 stitches in his ear to shut this thing. He actually ended up missing a show called Tight Ends and Friends. It's a concert over at Tight End University over in Nashville. And he was taking a couple of days to get himself back up on his own 2 feet for the rest of his summer tour series. The fact that he got a concussion from a golf ball, I don't even know who was hitting that thing, because he was on social media saying, I'm alive, but this sucks. The first 48 hours, they say it's going to be the worst part of it, and then it all slowly starts going uphill. As somebody who has suffered a couple of concussions in their lifetime, I don't quite know what he means by the first 48 hours. It's more like the first 4 to 8 weeks.
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0: Keith Urban's Cop Car, Country 97 FM. I'm Colton Hoppy, and back on this day in 2006, Keith Urban and Nicole Kidman, they got married down in Australia at the Cardinal Soretti Memorial Chapel down in this suburb of Sydney called Manly. And it was that private ceremony that eventually broke loose. And they were country music slash Hollywood's big couple for many years here now, despite the fact them now being separated. The thing that kicks me, I have actually been to this exact church when I traveled around Australia a bunch of years ago. I didn't even put two and two together of where this actually could have been. I just figured, oh, it's some fancy church out in the hills of Australia in Sydney somewhere. Nope. It's a church that anybody can go and walk up to.
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0: There's the Chris Goodwin Band. It's 'Cause That Girl on Country 97 FM. I'm Colton Hoppy, and I'm loving the fact that that thunderstorm is finally here. We've had some pretty good booms of thunder. It's a nice drizzle of rain. I managed to get myself outside for a couple minutes, take a couple of deep breaths of that fresh air. There's nothing like that hitting your lungs. It is perfect. And I'm just going to just say this right now. It has cooled off a little bit where you can open the windows in your house, get a breeze going through, get that hot, stuffy air from the day outside. And looking ahead at that long-range forecast for the weekend, we're not seeing anything over 20 degrees. So this is the weekend to leave your house, just windows open all weekend long.
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0: Tim McGraw, it's just to see you smile on Country 97 FM. I'm Colton Hoppe, and that's all I got for you. We're done. Thursday is back on the shelf. We'll be dealing with that in exactly a week's time. But we're looking ahead to the weekend tomorrow. Tomorrow's Friday. Thank God it's finally here. Has this felt like the longest week to anybody else, or is it just me? I know we're all looking ahead to getting camping. Canada Day's on Wednesday. We're starting to plan out a whole lot of stuff in not a lot of time. Remember, tomorrow is your Yellow's Garbage Zone pickup. Get your bins out to the curb tonight or first thing in the morning. Tim Gavin, he is with you tomorrow morning, 6 until noon. I got you on the back end of the day. We're going to have some fun tomorrow. It's Friday. We're all going to be in a good mood. Chatting with you then.
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1: I'm Zach Barrowcliff. A business case for the updated Civic Corps plan is expected to come back to the City Council table later this year. At this week's meeting, Prince George City Council was presented with an update on the plan, including the next steps of developing a business case. Collier's Land Use Strategies has been awarded the contract to develop the case. Project manager Aaron Lloyd says one of the things that'll come out of the project is an understanding if more engagement might be needed.
2: There might be more public engagement that comes as a direction from council. At this stage, it's concentrated workshops with city staff, in addition to meetings that we've already had with managers of some of the civic facilities.
1: Lloyd says they'll be coming back to council in September to seek direction on future steps. Researchers say BC is lagging behind in its regulations to protect workers from extreme heat. A new report from BC Policy Solutions has recommendations for WorkSafe BC as the agency looks to update those regulations. Report co-author Susanna Clausen says a key recommendation is for a temperature threshold where protective measures are required.
3: The jurisdictions that have that in place, worker groups are really happy with it because it means that workers know what they're entitled to based on just looking at a thermometer.
1: WorkSafe BC says it's reviewing the report. The agency says it accepted 47 heat-related injury claims in the province last year. Prince George's Repeat Violent Offending Intervention Initiative and Chronic Property Offending Intervention Initiative will be blended for supervision in repeat offending. This comes after the province announced a $16 million two-year investment on Monday, bringing 12 new standalone hubs, as well as supporting existing ones in BC. PG Chamber of Commerce Executive Director Neil Godbout said the new blended model is something they've been advocating for.
4: This is something that the Prince George Chamber, in partnership with Downtown Prince George, as well as other business associations around the province, have been saying that we need some sort of intervention programming regarding nonviolent prolific offenders.
1: According to the Ministry of Public Safety and Solicitor General, the blended initiatives will see 25 individuals supervised for Repeat Violent Offending Intervention Initiative and 15 for Chronic Property Offending Intervention Initiative. The stands will be full and the action will be intense at Kerry Jane Gray Park as the annual John Cho Cup Fastball Tournament kicks off tomorrow in Prince George. 32 teams from across the country are looking to claim top spot in the men's, women's, and U23 divisions. Organizer Sheldon Bjorkland says the Yellowknife Merchants should be right in the thick of it after winning the intermediate division last year.
5: Having Yellowknife here is amazing. 2 years in a row, that's a lot of miles they put on. They got a lot of pride. They'll be coming. They'll have a good team. That Friday night game against River Kings should be good.
1: Games will be played at Ron Wiley Field, Spruce City Stadium, and the Minor Girls Diamond. Get daily and weekly news alerts directly to your inbox by signing up at mypgnow.com.
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Yeah.

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3: 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West Coast Energy advises that a portion of the Chichinca Bear Lake Forest Service Road at the junction with Canfor Road, also known as the 6900 Road FSR, will be temporarily closed to traffic from June 15th to July 4th. This closure will be at approximately kilometer 0.4 to kilometer 0.5 and affects traffic in all directions. No through traffic will be permitted, and road users are asked to plan ahead and use alternate routes where available. West Coast Energy apologizes for the inconvenience and appreciate your patience during this work.
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1: I'm Zach Barrowcliff. A business case for the updated Civic Corps plan is expected to come back to the City Council table later this year. At this week's meeting, Prince George City Council was presented with an update on the plan, including the next steps of developing a business case. Collier's Land Use Strategies has been awarded the contract to develop the case. Project manager Aaron Lloyd says one of the things that'll come out of the project is an understanding if more engagement might be needed.
2: There might be more public engagement that comes as a direction from council. At this stage, it's concentrated workshops with city staff, in addition to meetings that we've already had with managers of some of the civic facilities.
1: Lloyd says they'll be coming back to council in September to seek direction on future steps. Researchers say BC is lagging behind in its regulations to protect workers from extreme heat. A new report from BC Policy Solutions has recommendations for WorkSafe BC as the agency looks to update those regulations. Report co-author Susanna Clausen says a key recommendation is for a temperature threshold where protective measures are required.
3: The jurisdictions that have that in place, worker groups are really happy with it because it means that workers know what they're entitled to based on just looking at a thermometer.
1: WorkSafe BC says it's reviewing the report. The agency says it accepted 47 heat-related injury claims in the province last year. Prince George's Repeat Violent Offending Intervention Initiative and Chronic Property Offending Intervention Initiative will be blended for supervision in repeat offending. This comes after the province announced a $16 million two-year investment on Monday, bringing 12 new standalone hubs, as well as supporting existing ones in BC. PG Chamber of Commerce Executive Director Neil Godbout said the new blended model is something they've been advocating for.
4: This is something that the Prince George Chamber, in partnership with Downtown Prince George, as well as other business associations around the province, have been saying that we need some sort of intervention programming regarding nonviolent prolific offenders.
1: According to the Ministry of Public Safety and Solicitor General, the blended initiatives will see 25 individuals supervised for Repeat Violent Offending Intervention Initiative and 15 for Chronic Property Offending Intervention Initiative. The stands will be full and the action will be intense at Carrie Jane Gray Park as the annual John Cho Cup Fastball Tournament kicks off tomorrow in Prince George. 32 teams from across the country are looking to claim the top spot in the men's, women's, and U23 divisions. Organizer Sheldon Bjorkland says the Yellowknife Merchants should be right in the thick of it after winning the intermediate division last year.
5: Having Yellowknife here is amazing. 2 years in a row, that's a lot of miles they put on. They got a lot of pride. They'll be coming. They'll have a good team. That Friday night game against River Kings should be good.
1: Games will be played at Ron Wiley Field, Spruce City Stadium, and the Minor Girls Diamond. Get daily and weekly news alerts directly to your inbox by signing up at mypgnow.com.
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0: 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They don't just report the news, they know the newsmakers. 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
1: I'm Zach Barrowcliff. A business case for the updated Civic Corps plan is expected to come back to the City Council table later this year. At this week's meeting, Prince George City Council was presented with an update on the plan, including the next steps of developing a business case. Collier's Land Use Strategies has been awarded the contract to develop the case. Project manager Aaron Lloyd says one of the things that'll come out of the project is an understanding if more engagement might be needed.
2: There might be more public engagement that comes as a direction from council. At this stage, it's concentrated workshops with city staff, in addition to meetings that we've already had with managers of some of the civic facilities.
1: Lloyd says they'll be coming back to council in September to seek direction on future steps. Researchers say BC is lagging behind in its regulations to protect workers from extreme heat. A new report from BC Policy Solutions has recommendations for WorkSafe BC as the agency looks to update those regulations. Report co-author Susanna Clausen says a key recommendation is for a temperature threshold where protective measures are required.
3: The jurisdictions that have that in place, worker groups are really happy with it because it means that workers know what they're entitled to based on just looking at a thermometer.
1: WorkSafe BC says it's reviewing the report. The agency says it accepted 47 heat-related injury claims in the province last year. Prince George's Repeat Violent Offending Intervention Initiative and Chronic Property Offending Intervention Initiative will be blended for supervision in repeat offending. This comes after the province announced a $16 million two-year investment on Monday, bringing 12 new standalone hubs, as well as supporting existing ones in BC. PG Chamber of Commerce Executive Director Neil Godbout said the new blended model is something they've been advocating for.
4: This is something that the Prince George Chamber, in partnership with Downtown Prince George, as well as other business associations around the province, have been saying that we need some sort of intervention programming regarding nonviolent prolific offenders.
1: According to the Ministry of Public Safety and Solicitor General, the blended initiatives will see 25 individuals supervised for Repeat Violent Offending Intervention Initiative and 15 for Chronic Property Offending Intervention Initiative. The stands will be full and the action will be intense at Carrie Jane Gray Park as the annual John Cho Cup Fastball Tournament kicks off tomorrow in Prince George. 32 teams from across the country are looking to claim the top spot in the men's, women's, and U23 divisions. Organizer Sheldon Bjorkland says the Yellowknife Merchants should be right in the thick of it after winning the intermediate division last year.
5: Having Yellowknife here is amazing. 2 years in a row, that's a lot of miles they put on. They got a lot of pride. They'll be coming. They'll have a good team. That Friday night game against River Kings should be good.
1: Games will be played at Ron Wiley Field, Spruce City Stadium, and the Minor Girls Diamond. Get daily and weekly news alerts directly to your inbox by signing up at mypgnow.com.
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6: 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West Coast Energy advises that a portion of the Chichinca Bear Lake Forest Service Road at the junction with Canfor Road, also known as the 6900 Road FSR, will be temporarily closed to traffic from June 15th to July 4th. This closure will be at approximately kilometer 0.4 to kilometer 0.5 and affects traffic in all directions. No through traffic will be permitted, and road users are asked to plan ahead and use alternate routes where available. West Coast Energy apologizes for the inconvenience and appreciate your patience during this work.
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1: I'm Zach Barrowcliff. A business case for the updated Civic Corps plan is expected to come back to the City Council table later this year. At this week's meeting, Prince George City Council was presented with an update on the plan, including the next steps of developing a business case. Collier's Land Use Strategies has been awarded the contract to develop the case. Project manager Aaron Lloyd says one of the things that'll come out of the project is an understanding if more engagement might be needed.
2: There might be more public engagement that comes as a direction from council. At this stage, it's concentrated workshops with city staff, in addition to meetings that we've already had with managers of some of the civic facilities.
1: Lloyd says they'll be coming back to council in September to seek direction on future steps. Researchers say BC is lagging behind in its regulations to protect workers from extreme heat. A new report from BC Policy Solutions has recommendations for WorkSafe BC as the agency looks to update those regulations. Report co-author Susanna Clausen says a key recommendation is for a temperature threshold where protective measures are required.
3: The jurisdictions that have that in place, worker groups are really happy with it because it means that workers know what they're entitled to based on just looking at a thermometer.
1: WorkSafe BC says it's reviewing the report. The agency says it accepted 47 heat-related injury claims in the province last year. Prince George's Repeat Violent Offending Intervention Initiative and Chronic Property Offending Intervention Initiative will be blended for supervision in repeat offending. This comes after the province announced a $16 million two-year investment on Monday, bringing 12 new standalone hubs, as well as supporting existing ones in BC. PG Chamber of Commerce Executive Director Neil Godbu said the new blended model is something they've been advocating for.
4: This is something that the Prince George Chamber, in partnership with Downtown Prince George, as well as other business associations around the province, have been saying that we need some sort of intervention programming regarding nonviolent prolific offenders.
1: According to the Ministry of Public Safety and Solicitor General, the blended initiatives will see 25 individuals supervised for Repeat Violent Offending Intervention Initiative and 15 for Chronic Property Offending Intervention Initiative. The stands will be full and the action will be intense at Kerry Jane Gray Park as the annual John Cho Cup Fastball Tournament kicks off tomorrow in Prince George. 32 teams from across the country are looking to claim top spot in the men's, women's, and U23 divisions. Organizer Sheldon Bjorkland says the Yellowknife Merchants should be right in the thick of it after winning the intermediate division last year.
5: Having Yellowknife here is amazing. 2 years in a row, that's a lot of miles they put on. They got a lot of pride. They'll be coming. They'll have a good team. That Friday night game against River Kings should be good.
1: Games will be played at Ron Wiley Field, Spruce City Stadium, and the Minor Girls Diamond. Get daily and weekly news alerts directly to your inbox by signing up at mypgnow.com.
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1: Good morning, I'm Brendan Paldue. Premier David Eby is defending a joint BC federal plan to convert condos into affordable housing. Critics, including the federal and BC Conservatives, say it amounts to a bailout for condo developers. Now, Eby pushed back on that yesterday in Vancouver.
2: If you are a condo developer that took a bet on the high end of the market and you're facing significant potential loss of profits, what we are proposing will not assist you.
1: Eby said the plan is to buy unsold condos at below the cost of construction and convert them to rent-to-own housing. He said it would benefit renters who can't afford a down payment on a home. Researchers are calling for urgent updates to heat protections for workers in BC as the province marks the five-year anniversary of the deadly 2021 heat dome. A new report from BC Policy Solutions makes several recommendations for WorkSafe BC as the agency looks to update heat exposure regulations. Report co-author Susanna Klassen says the updates are long overdue.
3: We need to get these regulations updated now. The government already knows they need to be updated, which is excellent. The problem is that we haven't actually seen much movement on it.
1: The group's top recommendations is to establish specific temperature thresholds at which worker protections must be put in place. Six company founders will be taking part in the Northern Innovation Network's 2026 Northern Angel Summit in Prince George tonight. The summit began with over 30 companies taking part in months of founder training, pitch preparations, and more, trickling down to six companies selected by the summit's angel investors. Now, those six companies will be in the finale taking place at the Conference and Civic Center as a live event, which Executive Director Mary Miting says the public can't participate in.
4: When the angels leave the room, the audience actually gets to choose and interview the top six companies. And then you get to vote and choose the People's Choice Award.
1: Along with the People's Choice Award, the winner of the summit will receive a $100,000 angel investment. The finale takes place from 5 p.m. to 10 p.m. And the stands will be full and the action will be intense at Kerry Jane Gray Park as the annual John Cho Cup Fastball Tournament kicks off today in Prince George. 32 teams from across the country are looking to claim top spot in the men's, women's, and U23 divisions. Organizer Sheldon Bjorklund says there will be no shortage of talent on display over the next 3 days, especially the international flavor coming from New Zealand, Mexico, and Argentina.
5: Randy Zays have Scotty Life and a pitcher from Mexico, Arturo Valdez, who can bring the ball. The River Kings have this Jaden Harris, I believe New Zealand. A couple weeks ago, he had 16 strikeouts in a league game, so he can bring the ball.
1: Games will be played at Ron Wiley Field, Spruce City Stadium, and the Minor Girls Diamond. Be the first to know. Get news alerts directly to your inbox by signing up at mypgnow.com.
6: Thanks for the update, Brendan, and good morning and happy Friday. Tim Gavin taking over for Kelgas one more time this week. Yellow Garbage Zone pickup day today, and it's a very cloudy and kind of rainy start to the day. We're getting some light showers outside right now. It's very cloudy, and it's going to be staying pretty cloudy for the entire day. We are going to be getting a little bit warmer later on this afternoon, around 17, 18 degrees later on, but the rain could pick up a little bit later on today as well. And the weekend is still looking a bit on the cool side. Right now, it's about 11 degrees around Prince George.
0: Wallet, keys, phone. What am I forgetting? Oh, right. Another hour of today's best country. Country 97.

Gord Bamford with Terry Clark. It's I Ain't Drunk on Country 97 FM. And I'm Tim Gavin, taking over for Carol Gass for one more day. She's going to be back again on Monday morning. And yes, I know that's not exactly the best start to a Friday. It's cloudy. It's raining a little bit, and it's probably going to be raining a little bit more throughout the day. But at the same time, we get this nice cozy start to the weekend, and I really hope that you're going to enjoy it anyways. Now, let's get this day started. Chris Jansen, Country 97 FM.

0: It's an Aldean on Country 97 FM. Happy Friday. I'm Tim Gavin. Taking over for Carol Gass one more time this week. She'll be back on Monday. It's Yellow Garbage Zone pickup day today. Only 11 degrees and we're getting some light showers around Prince George this morning. Not really too heavy, but just it's coming down. However, because the rain is only light rain, if you've been looking for a day to finally cool down the house, I think that this is the morning to do that. Go around the house, open up every single window, let that cool air in. Because let's face it, this week, it's been pretty hot overall. It's made the house kind of stuffy, but this could be your chance to change that today.
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0: Right now, 6:20, 11 degrees, a little bit of rain outside, and I know, not exactly the ideal way to start off summer vacation, but at least it's a cozy way. Roads are looking pretty good right now, but if you see anything out there, give me a call, 250-562-9797. Also, Yellow Garbage Zone pickup day today. 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Good morning.

0: leaves the school, is still in pretty good shape.
1: It's well repaired. It's kept up to the standard we would expect for any school. But when it was built, as everybody knows, there are no windows in that school. And so we have multiple classrooms that don't have any natural light, both for staff and for students. And I think it's become an ongoing challenge.
0: D.P. Todd will have two funding options, including addition and renovations to increase capacity, costing over $90 million, or replacement to increase capacity, costing over $131 million. In addition, Springwood Elementary is looking to add four classrooms that would cost over $10 million. Aziz says they expect to hear back from the province before the end of the calendar year. A business case for the updated Civic Corps plan is expected to come back to City Council's table later this year. At this week's meeting, Prince George City Council was presented with an update on the plan, including the next steps of developing a business case. Collier's Land Use Strategies has been awarded the contract to develop the case. Project manager Aaron Lloyd says one of the things that will come out of the project is an understanding if more engagement might be needed.
2: There might be more public engagement that comes as a direction from council. At this stage, it's concentrated workshops with city staff, in addition to meetings that we've already had with managers of some of the civic facilities.
0: Lloyd says they'll be coming back to council in September to seek direction on future steps. The province's $16 million two-year investment announced on Monday will see two initiatives blended in Prince George to combat repeat offenders. The city's Repeat Violent Offending Intervention Initiative will combine with the Chronic Property Offending Intervention Initiative, supervising up to 40 violent and nonviolent offenders. The rollout follows the CPOL's pilot project in three communities, which Prince George Chamber of Commerce Executive Director Neil Godbout says saw notable success.
3: Especially from what we've heard, Kelowna has seen some quite meaningful improvements. And so we're quite optimistic. I mean, always with government programs, the proof is in the pudding sometimes in terms of how it rolls out. But we're quite encouraged by this announcement.
0: And the Financial Consumer Agency of Canada has penalized the Royal Bank of Canada to the tune of $4.25 million for a violation of consumer provisions in the Bank Act. The agency says from 2001 to 2024, credits from deactivated credit card accounts were not transferred to customers' new accounts. As a result, these customers received inaccurate monthly credit card statements, and some customers incurred additional charges. Nearly 228,000 accounts were impacted financially, and RBC transferred and refunded more than $22.4 million. For the customers that could not be identified, RBC made a charitable donation of nearly $300,000 instead. In sports, Jared Young of Prince George hit a solo homer and went 1-for-1 in the New York Mets' 4-3 loss to the Chicago Cubs last night. He's batting .242 this season with 6 homers and 13 RBIs in 35 games with the Mets. New York hosts the Philadelphia Phillies tonight at 4 o'clock Pacific time. And the first round of the NHL draft to be held tonight, with rounds 2 through 7 on Saturday. Defenseman Carson Carls, who played the last two seasons with the Prince George Cougars, is ranked 3rd among North American skaters by Central Scouting. Be the first to know. Get news alerts directly to your inbox by signing up at mypgnow.com.
4: Thanks for the update, Brendan, and good morning. I'm Tim Gavin, taking over for Carol Gass. It is Yellow Garbage Zone pickup day today, and it's a very cloudy and a little rainy start to the day. And we're only going to be getting up to about 18 degrees later on this afternoon. It's going to be raining for most of the day. However, early in the evening, we should get a little bit of good weather to start the weekend off. Right now, it's 11 around Prince George.
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0: Jackson Dean on Country 97 FM. Hey, how's it going? I'm Tim Gavin, taking over for Carol Gass. It is Yellow Garbage Zone pickup day today. 11 degrees and, yes, a little bit of rain out there today. But you know what? It's still decent enough where I think we should just put on a raincoat and go for a morning scroll.
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0: You know, there are a lot of things in this world that don't make sense, but this one is probably one of the most surprising. A giraffe has gone missing from a private enclosure in Texas, and she's been missing for about 2 weeks. Nobody has found her. And I mean, three-year-old giraffe. You would think that is not a very tall giraffe. But no, at 3 years old, a giraffe can go pretty tall, roughly the size of a tree. Now, you'd think that a giraffe would be easy to find, especially in a place that, well, you don't see many giraffes there at all. But this giraffe has been missing for about 2 weeks at this point. There's a $5,000 reward on the table for this giraffe's return, not to a zoo, but to a private preserve called Cedar Hollow Ranch. It's home of a few other giraffes. I'm just amazed that nobody has seen it. Like, how could you possibly miss seeing a giraffe in Texas? That being said, it's a pretty big place, but you know, hopefully this giraffe turns up somewhere. Because after 2 weeks, this is kind of getting awkward, right?
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0: Right now, 6:44, 11 degrees, a little bit of rain outside. Hope you're having a great Friday morning anyways. And speaking of road trips, our afternoon guy, well, covering for me in the afternoons, we got Colton Hoppy, and he brought up a really interesting discussion about road trip essentials, and we agree on one of them. We'll talk about which one it is coming up in five. First, we got Kane Brown, Woman, Country 97 FM.

0: Jade Eagleson on Country 97 FM. How's it going? I'm Tim Gavin. Yesterday, my good buddy Colton Hoppe, covering for me on the afternoons all this week, he made a really good point about road trip essentials. Brought back the classic portable DVD player. I'm sure an important tool in your road trip repertoire a few years back. However, I do kind of think that it needs to make a little bit of comeback. I mean, sure, there are more convenient things. Tablets, smartphones, streaming is a lot of fun too. However, looking back on it, I think like having that very small selection of DVDs that you pack into your suitcase for the trip as well, having that limited choice, it makes it easier to pick the next movie. Again, not as high quality, but still, there's just something about it that I miss. Do you miss it too?
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0: Right now, 11 degrees outside, still cloudy, still raining. It's also yellow garbage zone pickup day today. I know, not as pleasant as it was the last couple of days, but you know what? I still feel like this is going to be a good Friday. I hope you're going to get out there and enjoy it. Keith Urban, Somebody Like You, Country 97 FM.

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1: Good morning. I'm Brendan Palou. Prince George City Council was presented with an update on the Civic Corps plan during this week's meeting. The update laid out the next steps of the process, which is to develop a comprehensive business case. Collier's Land Use Strategies has been awarded the contract to develop it. Now, project manager Aaron Lloyd says this will help identify the best approach to creating a downtown core.
2: We are nearing the end of our initial phase one here, which has been an analysis of the current state of affairs, including a review of all the work that's been completed by city staff up to this point. It's also included some discussions with stakeholders, reviewing the planning and the market context for the downtown area.
1: Lloyd says they'll be coming back to council in September to seek direction on future steps. Premier David Eby is defending a controversial plan for the province and federal government to buy thousands of unsold condos and convert them to affordable housing. Ottawa announced the program last week but provided few details. That has prompted a lot of questions about how it would work, while critics have called it a taxpayer-funded bailout for developers. Eby says the plan is to buy unsold condos at below the cost of construction and convert them to rent-to-own housing for people who can't afford the upfront cost of a down payment.
3: The numbers don't work in Vancouver. But they do work in places like the Fraser Valley, Vancouver Island, and the Okanagan.
1: Federal Conservative leader Pierre Poilievre and the BC Conservatives say the governments should just let condo prices fall naturally in the market. Researchers say BC is lagging behind in its regulations to protect workers from extreme heat. A new report from BC Policy Solutions has recommendations for WorkSafe BC as the agency looks to update those regulations. Report co-author Susanna Klassen says a key recommendation is for a temperature threshold where protective measures are required.
4: The jurisdictions that have that in place, worker groups are really happy with it because it means that workers know what they're entitled to based on just looking at a thermometer.
1: WorkSafe BC says it's reviewing the report. The agency says it accepted 47 heat-related injury claims in the province last year. And the Northern Innovation Network's 2026 Northern Angel Summit is down to its final six companies ahead of its finale tonight. Over 30 companies were originally taking part, doing months of founder training, pitch preparations, and more, with the final six making live pitches in front of an audience, Dragon's Den style. Executive Director Mary Miting explains the goal of the summit.
5: We're not just bringing Northern Innovation together. We're also training them so that they can go out and get some investment from other regions in the province.
1: The winner of the summit will receive a $100,000 investment towards their company. The finale takes place at the Prince George Conference and Civic Center from 5 p.m. until 10 p.m. In sports in the CFL, the Edmonton Elks edged the Winnipeg Blue Bombers by a 23-18 score. The Elks improved to 3-0. Winnipeg drops to 1-2, while the 0-2 BC Lions also host winless Calgary on Saturday at 4 o'clock in Kelowna. And in soccer action at the World Cup, it's the round of 32 on Sunday as Canada takes on South Africa at noon from Los Angeles. Canada finished second in Group B with a win, loss, and a draw. Be the first to know. Get news alerts directly to your inbox by signing up at mypgnow.com.
6: Thanks for the update, Brendan, and good morning. I'm Tim Gavin, taking over for Carol Gas one more time. It is Yellow Garbage Zone pickup day today, and it's cloudy, a little rainy. It's going to be staying like that for most of the day. We're going to be getting up to about 18 this afternoon with maybe a little bit of sunshine early this evening. So we got a little something to look forward to out there today. But yeah, it's going to be a bit of a cool one out there. Right now, 11 around Prince George.
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going back to 2013 for this one. It's the band Perry with Done on Country 97 FM. One of the big singles from their second and so far most recent album, Pioneer. It also ended up being their last number one single on the country chart so far. Although they did have a few more hits after this that did get close to being at the top of the country charts. This was kind of the beginning of the end of their popularity in mainstream country music, because after Pioneer, they put off making some new music around 2018. They decided to completely change genres, and then they've gone on hiatus ever since. Back a couple years ago, apparently they got back together, but now the band Perry is just Kimberly Perry and her husband instead of her two brothers. That is your throwback track. Brought to you by the Black Clover Pub. Hope you're having a good Friday. Yes, even with the crummy weather. 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

0: Toby Keith on Country 97 FM, 719, 11 degrees, still raining, and it's Yellow Garbage Zone pickup day today. Hey, I'm Tim Gavin taking over for Carol Gass. You know, I know that a lot of us were looking forward to this weekend because, well, it was supposed to be Country Thunder weekend down in Calgary. Unfortunately, it has been canceled. I've been talking to people who were supposed to go to Country Thunder this weekend. A lot of disappointment, a lot of people trying to change around their plans, but still try and have a good time down in Calgary this weekend anyways. But I got another little update. Yesterday, saw a post from the city of Camrose, which is where Big Valley Jamboree takes place. And they're actually run by the same people who also run Country Thunder. And we got a note from them yesterday. It says, and I quote, "We have spoken with executives from Country Thunder following their unfortunate decision to cancel their Calgary show this weekend. While logistics don't allow them to move their show to Camrose this weekend, Big Valley Jamboree just a few weeks away, we are so excited to host BVJ over the August long weekend, as we have done every year since 1993. So, while this doesn't result in much, it means that there has been some talks, but still, imagine the logistics of moving a festival so last minute. But this does make for some interesting thoughts about what could happen with Country Thunder next year. So I guess we're going to see what happens. And if anything does, we'll definitely keep you posted.
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0: Right now it's 7:23, 11 degrees, still a little bit of rain outside, but I hope you're having a great morning anyways. Because, hey, even though it's bad weather out there, it's still a Friday, and that's worth celebrating. 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
1: Good morning. I'm Brendan Paldew. SD57 submitted its five-year capital plan requesting provincial funds for two of its schools. It's looking to get as much as over $142 million for additions and renovations, with the majority being for D.P. Todd Secondary School, though Superintendent Jameel Aziz says the school itself still in pretty good shape.
2: It's well repaired. It's kept up to the standard we would expect for any school. But when it was built, as everybody knows, there are no windows in that school. And so

0: and the Chronic Property Offending Intervention Initiative will be blended for supervision in repeat offending. This comes after the province announced a $16 million two-year investment on Monday, bringing 12 new standalone hubs as well as supporting existing ones in BC. Prince George Chamber of Commerce Executive Director Neil Godbout says the new blended model is something they've been advocating for.
1: This is something that the Prince George Chamber, in partnership with Downtown Prince George, as well as other business associations around the province, have been saying that we need some sort of intervention programming regarding nonviolent prolific offenders.
0: According to the Ministry of Public Safety and Solicitor General, the blended initiatives will see 25 individuals supervised for Revoy 2 and 15 for CPOL. BC's Crisis Response Community-Led Service has responded to over 20,000 calls since launching in 2023. The mobile community-led crisis services assist people aged 13 and older who might be experiencing thoughts of suicide or self-harm, feelings of grief, distress or panic, and even anxiety. The province, in partnership with the Canadian Mental Health Association of BC's division, says it launched a service back in 2023. Seven teams have assisted those living in North Vancouver, West Van, New Westminster, Victoria, Prince George, the Comox Valley, as well as Kamloops and Kelowna. Special Olympics will be celebrating a significant milestone this weekend. This year marks the 40th anniversary of Special Olympics in Prince George. To celebrate, they'll be hosting a barbecue at the Central BC Railway and Forestry Museum on Sunday starting at 1 o'clock. It'll feature a wide range of family-friendly activities and an award presentation that will also take place. And 32 teams will look to take home the spoils at the John Cho Cup Fastball Tournament in Prince George this weekend. The action starts today and runs until Sunday at Spruce City Stadium, Ron Wiley Field, and the Minor Girls Diamond at Kerry Jane Gray Park. Organizer Sheldon Bjorklund says the women's division will feature a Saskatchewan-based club that's pretty skilled with their bats.
2: We've got like a team out of Regina. They're called the Hand Hitters, and I think six or seven of those girls play university ball. So even the women's division, there's going to be some really great athletes there for sure.
0: Be the first to know. Get news alerts directly to your inbox by signing up at mypgnow.com.
3: Thanks for the update, Brendan, and good morning. I'm Tim Gavin, taking over for Carol Cass. Yellow Garbage Zone pickup day today, and it's a pretty cool Friday. Going into the weekend here, we are still getting some rain, some clouds. In fact, we even have a small chance of a thunderstorm coming in for the next few hours, but it won't last long. However, it's going to be staying pretty cloudy and rainy for most of the day, with a high of 18 degrees coming in later on this afternoon. Right now, 11 around Prince George.
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0: Megan Maroney on Country 97 FM, 742, 11 degrees, and still getting some rain around Prince George this morning. Also, yellow garbage zone pickup. I'm Tim Gavin, taking over for Carol Gass, and I hope that despite the rain, you're still having a decent Friday morning. Although, it looks like the rain might continue into this weekend, and I definitely feel for everyone taking part in the Relay for Life. But also, I want to give them a shout-out. You know, not only the people actually taking part, the volunteers who are using some of their free time this weekend to help make it happen. 24 hours over at Massage Place Stadium, and I think this is going to be a really good time. And yes, even with the rain, hear me out. I feel like the rain might even be an advantage at some point. Because, you know, when you're moving around like that, probably tend to heat up a little bit, right? Having a little bit of that rain, having a little refreshing of the, a little bit of that refreshing feeling coming down, really maybe even like helping cool you down, but also give you that motivation to just keep going a little bit further. Yes, it's a little bit tougher in the rain. But still, it's for a great cause, and it's still so great seeing people gather to help in the fight against cancer this weekend.
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4: Right now it's 7:45, 11 degrees, still raining, and right now at least the roads are looking pretty good. But if you see anything out there, you can always let me know. 250-562-9797. 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

0: Nate Holler, Country 97 FM. How's it going? I'm Tim Gavin, taking over for Carol Gass. Hope you're enjoying this Friday morning. If not, remember, the weekend is almost here. I learned yesterday that Canada can now take part in Eurovision. If you've never heard of that before, basically, singing competition that has been around for decades. Groups like ABBA actually got their first worldwide coverage through taking part in Eurovision. Now, I haven't seen too much of it, but, you know, a new singing competition, new chance to show off Canada's music to the world. I see an opportunity here, and I see an opportunity for Canadian country artists to get a little bit more exposure across the world. Show what Canada can bring to the world stage, even if it's a little different from what you'd see on Eurovision. It kind of has me thinking who we could send over there if we even decide to take part next year. 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
1: Good morning. I'm Brendan Palu. A business case for the updated Civic Corps plan is expected to come back to City Council's table later this year. During this week's meeting, Prince George City Council was presented with an update on the plan, including the next steps of developing a business case. Collier's Land Use Strategies has been awarded the contract to develop it. Now, project manager Aaron Lloyd says one of the things that'll come out of the project is an understanding if more engagement might be needed.
2: There might be more public engagement that comes as a direction from council. At this stage, it's concentrated workshops with city staff, in addition to meetings that we've already had with managers of some of the civic facilities.
1: Lloyd says they'll be coming back to council in September to seek direction on future steps. BC Premier DVDB is defending a joint BC federal plan to convert condos into affordable housing. Critics, including the federal and BC Conservatives, say it amounts to a bailout for condo developers. However, EB pushed back on those comments yesterday in Vancouver.
3: If you are a condo developer that took a bet on the high end of the market and you're facing significant potential loss of profits, what we are proposing will not assist you.
1: EB said the plan is to buy unsold condos at below the cost of construction and convert them to rent-to-own housing. He said it would benefit renters who can't afford a down payment on a home. Researchers say BC is lagging behind in its regulations to protect workers from extreme heat. A new report from BC Policy Solutions has recommendations for WorkSafe BC as the agency looks to update those regulations. Report co-author Susanna Klassen says a key recommendation is for a temperature threshold where protective measures are required.
4: The jurisdictions that have that in place, worker groups are really happy with it because it means that workers know what they're entitled to based on just looking at a thermometer.
1: WorkSafe BC says it's reviewing the report. The agency says it accepted 47 heat-related injury claims in the province last year. Six company founders will be taking part in the Northern Innovation Network's 2026 Northern Angel Summit in Prince George tonight. The summit began with over 30 companies taking part in months of founder training, pitch preparations, and more, trickling down to six companies selected by the summit's angel investors. Those six companies will be in the finale, taking place at the Conference and Civic Center as a live event, which Executive Director Mary Miting says the public can't participate in.
5: When the angels leave the room, the audience actually gets to choose and interview the top six companies. And then you get to vote and choose the People's Choice Award.
1: Along with the People's Choice Award, the winner of the summit will receive a $100,000 angel investment. The finale takes place from 5 p.m. until 10 p.m. In sports, Jared Young of Prince George hit a solo homer and went 1-for-1 in the New York Mets' 4-3 loss to the Chicago Cubs Thursday night. He's batting .242 this season with 6 homers and 13 RBIs in 35 games with the Mets. New York hosts the Philadelphia Phillies tonight at just after 4 o'clock Pacific time. And the first round of the 2026 NHL draft will be held tonight, with rounds 2 through 7 on Saturday. Defenseman Carson Carls, who played the last 2 years with the Prince George Cougars, is ranked 3rd among North American skaters by Central Scouting. Be the first to know. Get news alerts directly to your inbox by signing up at mypgnow.com.
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8: Hey, good morning. It's Tim Gavin taking over for Carol Gass today. Yellow Garbage Zone pickup day, and it's still pretty cloudy. The rain's actually picked up a little bit over the last hour or so. But the good news is the rain's going to taper off a little bit later on this morning, maybe within the next couple hours. but then it's going to come back in the afternoon. Also, staying pretty cool out there today, only getting up to about 18 degrees, and even then, that's not going to happen until later on this afternoon. Right now, 11 around Prince George.
0: 1 hour down and way too many to go.
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Dallas Smith on Country 97 FM. I'm Tim Gavin taking over for Carol Gass. It is Yellow Garbage Zone pickup day today. Still raining outside and kind of cloudy. But you know what? After the last couple of days, the extremely hot weather, you got to admit, kind of nice to have a little bit of a break from that. Plus, it's not like it's unbearable to be outside right now. In fact, might even be downright refreshing. We got your morning scroll coming up in about 6 minutes. 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

0: Mark and McCollum, Country 97 FM. Hey, good morning. I'm Tim Gavin, taking over for Carol Gass. It is Yellow Garbage Zone Pickup Day. And that second cup of coffee, it's finally kicked in. Yes, I know it's rainy out there right now, but it's still kind of refreshing. So let's grab our raincoats and go for a morning scroll.
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0: You know, there are a lot of things in this world that don't make sense, but this one is probably one of the most surprising. A giraffe has gone missing from a private enclosure in Texas, and she's been missing for about 2 weeks. Nobody has found her. And I mean, three-year-old giraffe. You would think that is not a very tall giraffe. But no, at 3 years old, a giraffe can go pretty tall, roughly the size of a tree. Now, you'd think that a giraffe would be easy to find, especially in a place that, well, you don't see many giraffes there at all. But this giraffe has been missing for about 2 weeks at this point. There's a $5,000 reward on the table for this giraffe's return, not to a zoo, but to a private preserve called Cedar Hollow Ranch. It was home of a few other giraffes. I'm just amazed that nobody has seen it. Like, how could you possibly miss seeing a giraffe in Texas? That being said, it's a pretty big place, but you know, hopefully this giraffe turns up somewhere. Because after 2 weeks, this is kind of getting awkward, right?
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0: Right now it's 823, 12 degrees. Still a little bit of rain out there, but hopefully it'll start kind of tapering off as we get through the next few hours here. Also, yellow garbage zone pickup day today. Hey, you having a good Friday so far? Yeah, I know it's rainy, but still, we could still have a great day no matter what the weather, and I hope you're going to get out and enjoy it. Or stay inside and enjoy it. Choice is all yours. Eric Church, Hands of Time, Country 97 FM. 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
1: Good morning, I'm Brendan Palu. Prince George's Repeat Violent Offending Intervention Initiative and Chronic Property Offending Intervention Initiative will be blended together for supervision in repeat offending. This comes after the province announced a $16 million two-year investment on Monday, bringing 12 new standalone hubs as well as supporting existing ones to BC. Prince George Chamber of Commerce Executive Director Neil Godbout says the new blended model is something they've been advocating for.
2: This is something that the Prince George Chamber, in partnership with downtown Prince George, as well as other business associations around the province, have been saying that we need some sort of intervention programming regarding nonviolent prolific offenders.

0: been an analysis of the current state of affairs, including a review of all the work that's been completed by city staff up to this point. It's also included some discussions with stakeholders, reviewing the planning and the market context for the downtown area.
1: Boyd says they'll be coming back to council in September to seek direction on future steps. Premier David Eby is defending a controversial plan for the province and federal government to buy thousands of unsold condos and convert them to affordable housing. Ottawa announced the program last week but provided few details. That has prompted a lot of questions about how it would work, while critics have called it a taxpayer-funded bailout for developers. Eby says the plan is to buy unsold condos at below the cost of construction and convert them to rent-to-own housing for people who can't afford the upfront cost of a down payment.
2: The numbers don't work in Vancouver. But they do work in places like the Fraser Valley, Vancouver Island, and the Okanagan.
1: Federal Conservative leader Pierre Poilievre and BC Conservatives say governments should just let condo prices fall naturally within the market. And the stands will be full and action should be intense at Carrie Jane Gray Park as the annual John Cho Cup Fastball Tournament kicks off today in Prince George. 32 teams from across the country are looking to claim top spot in the men's, women's, and U23 divisions. Organizer Sheldon Bjorklund says the Yellowknife Merchants should be right in the thick of things after winning the intermediate division last year.
3: Having Yellowknife here is amazing. 2 years in a row, that's a lot of miles they put on. They got a lot of pride. They'll be coming. They'll have a good team. That Friday night game against River Kings should be good.
1: Games will be played at Ron Wiley Field, Spruce City Stadium, and the Minor Girls Diamond. In sports in the CFL, the Edmonton Elks improved to 3-0 with a 23-18 win over the Winnipeg Blue Bombers on the road. The 0-2 BC Lions host the winless Calgary Stampeders Saturday at 4 in Kelowna. And in soccer, the World Cup round of 32, Canada takes on South Africa Sunday at noon from SoFi Stadium in Los Angeles. Canada finished second in Group B with a win, loss, and a draw. Be the first to know. 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
4: Thanks for the update, Brandon. And good morning. I'm Tim Gavin, taking over for Carol Gass one more time today. Yellow garbage zone pickup and still getting some rain. Lots of clouds today, too. Also going to be a little bit of a cooler day, only getting up to about 18 degrees this afternoon. But I do have a little bit of good news about today, about early evening. Hopefully around 5, 6 o'clock, we might see a little bit of sunshine. Right now, 12 around Prince George.
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0: Old Dominion on Country 97 FM. It's 840, 12 degrees. Hey, good morning. I'm Tim Gavin. Hope that despite the less than stellar weather outside, you're still having a good one. And I'm actually very excited for this weekend. Have you watched any of the World Cup games yet? Neither have I. But you know what? I think it's just because it's just been on at weird times. Our schedules don't always line up, do they? However, Sunday at noon, I'm going to try and watch that one, and I hope that you will too. Team Canada versus Team South Africa, and I think that's just going to be a really good Sunday afternoon. Perfect time to get some friends together, have a little bit of a watch party. What more could you ask for a Sunday?
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0: Hey, good morning. I'm Tim Gavin taking over for Carol Gas. It's a yellow garbage zone pickup day today, 8:43, 12 degrees, starting off the day with some rain, and it's going to be sticking around for a while. By the way, this weekend, it's officially going to be the end of an era for one of the biggest names in country music. You'll hear from him right after we play some Miranda Lambert's Little Red Wagon, Country 97 FM. Good morning.

0: Alan Jackson, Country 97 FM. Hey, I'm Tim Gavin, taking over for Carol Gass. Yellow Garbage Zone pickup day today. And this Saturday is a pretty big deal for country music. Alan Jackson having his final show, last call, one more for the road, over in Nissan Stadium in Nashville. Completely sold out. And this is going to be a really awesome show. Not only is Alan Jackson doing one last show, but also got a whole bunch of people coming in, paying tribute to Alan Jackson, singing along with him, including Luke Bryan, Eric Church, Luke Combs, Riley Green, Little Big Town, George Strait also going to be there, Lainey Wilson. Seriously, this is one star-studded event. Unfortunately, it's not going to be live streamed. Like, I wish we could see it as the rest of the fan at the same time as the rest of the fans over in Nissan Stadium. However, it looks like it is going to be recorded, and we will be able to see it at a later date. But I really do hope that we can at least see part of this show, because, I mean, this is an end of an era.
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0: Right now it's 8:54, 12 degrees, still a little bit of rain out there, and it's going to be staying pretty cloudy. But you know what? At least it's refreshing out there, right? Roads are still looking all right, but, you know, keep in mind everyone's still trying to get to work right now. If you see anything crazy on the roads, let me know. 250-562-9797. Justin Moore. 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
1: Good morning. I'm Brendan Palu. A business case for the updated Civic Corps plan is expected to come back to City Council's table later this year. During this week's meeting, Prince George City Council was presented with an update on the plan, including the next steps of developing a business case. Collier's Land Use Strategies has been awarded the contract to develop it. Now, project manager Aaron Lloyd says one of the things that'll come out of the project is an understanding if more engagement might be needed.
2: There might be more public engagement that comes as a direction from council. At this stage, it's concentrated workshops with city staff, in addition to meetings that we've already had with managers of some of the civic facilities.
1: Lloyd says they'll be coming back to council in September to seek direction on future steps. BC Premier David Eby is defending a joint BC federal plan to convert condos into affordable housing. Critics, including the federal and BC Conservatives, say it amounts to a bailout for condo developers. However, Eby pushed back on those comments yesterday in Vancouver.
3: If you are a condo developer took a bet on the high end of the market and you're facing significant potential loss of profits, what we are proposing will not assist you.
1: Eby said the plan is to buy unsold condos at below the cost of construction and convert them to rent-to-own housing. He said it would benefit renters who can't afford a down payment on a home. Researchers say BC is lagging behind in its regulations to protect workers from extreme heat. A new report from BC Policy Solutions has recommendations for WorkSafe BC as the agency looks to update those regulations. Report co-author Susanna Klassen says a key recommendation is for a temperature threshold where protective measures are required.
4: The jurisdictions that have that in place, worker groups are really happy with it because it means that workers know what they're entitled to based on just looking at a thermometer.
1: WorkSafe BC says it's reviewing the report. The agency says it accepted 47 heat-related injury claims in the province last year. Six company founders will be taking part in the Northern Innovation Network's 2026 Northern Angel Summit in Prince George tonight. The summit began with over 30 companies taking part in months of founder training, pitch preparations, and more, trickling down to six companies selected by the summit's angel investors. Those six companies will be in the finale, taking place at the Conference and Civic Center as a live event, which Executive Director Mary Miting says the public can't participate in.
5: When the angels leave the room, the audience actually gets to choose and interview the top six companies. And then you get to vote and choose the People's Choice Award.
1: Along with the People's Choice Award, the winner of the summit will receive a $100,000 angel investment. The finale takes place from 5 p.m. until 10 p.m. In sports, Jared Young of Prince George hit a solo homer and went 1-for-1 in the New York Mets 4-3 loss to the Chicago Cubs Thursday night. He's batting .242 this season with 6 homers and 13 RBIs in 35 games with the Mets. New York hosts the Philadelphia Phillies tonight at just after 4 o'clock Pacific time. And the first round of the 2026 NHL draft will be held tonight, with rounds 2-7 on Saturday. Defenseman Carson Carls, who played the last 2 years with the Prince George Cougars, is ranked third among North American skaters by Central Scouting. Be the first to know. Get news alerts directly to your inbox by signing up at mypgnow.com.
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10: Thanks for the update and good morning. I'm Tim Gavin, taking over for Carol Gass one more time. Yellow garbage zone pickup day today, and the weather, okay, maybe it's not perfect, but you know, after the really warm weather that we've had over the last few days, maybe this is what we need. Weather's going to stay pretty consistent today, too. We're going to be getting up to about 18 degrees this afternoon. The rain should taper off a little bit later on today as well. And we might see a little bit of sunlight at the end of the day. We'll see what happens here. But going into the weekend, expect the weather to not exactly be ideal. We're expecting a lot of rain over the next couple of days. Right now, about 13 in Prince George.
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Dustin Lynch on Country 97 FM. How's it going? I'm Tim Gavin. You know, something new is happening in Canada. Canada's officially joined the European Broadcast Union, which means a lot of things, but probably the one that I think we would get the most enjoyment out of is the fact that Canada can join Eurovision. We'll talk more about that in a few minutes. First, we got Max McNown, Country 97 FM.

0: High Valley on Country 97 FM. I'm Tim Gavin. Did you know that Canada can take part in Eurovision the next time that that contest happens? Basically, if you've never heard of Eurovision, it's like the Olympics for singing, almost like American Idol, but for the entire world and created decades before anyone else thought of a reality singing show. It's a lot of fun. Some of the songs can be kind of cheesy, but, you know, overall, it's a chance for the world to come together. And I think it's kind of exciting that Canada has the option of taking part. And I think if they do, they should pick a Canadian country singer to go to Eurovision. Like, imagine High Valley or Brett Kissel going to Eurovision. I think they'd sweep it.
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0: Right now, it's 9:21, 13 degrees and raining around Prince George, and yeah, just super cloudy out there. I know, not the ideal way to start summer vacation, but you know, at least you can start it off on a cozy note. 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

0: Bobby Wills on Country 97 FM. Hey, what's going on? I'm Tim Gavin taking over for Carol Gass one more time. It's Yellow Garbage Zone Pickup Day today. And also, today is the day where the Pride flag gets raised over by City Hall. It's the start of Pride Week here in Prince George. Right now, we got Kendra and Heather from the PG Pride Society in the studio. And, you know, it's not just the flag raising that's going on this weekend, but what about the drag show that's happening tomorrow?
1: We have our drag show, which is on the Saturday following the flag raising. So that's the 27th, and that is a 16-plus show. Yeah, so we wanted to be inclusive of more older teenagers who might want to attend but can't get in when we do it at a bar or a club. So we're holding it at the Civic Center this year. 16 to 18, they are going to need a form signed by a parent. 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

It's the Chris Buck Band on Country 97 FM. I'm Tim Gavin. So coming up in a little bit, we do have our shout-outs. And also, before we do that, I did want to give a shout-out to everyone who was going to go to Country Thunder in Calgary this weekend. Unfortunately, canceled. But you know what? There's always next year. And good on everyone who is making the best of it, too. This guy was supposed to be in Calgary this weekend for it. It's Tyler Hubbard, Park, Country 97 FM.

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2: First shout out of the day goes to Chieftain Auto Parts and co-owner Trevor, who of course makes some of the best puns in Prince George. Also, shout out to everyone taking part in Relay for Life this weekend. I think this is one of the few spots in Canada where this is going the full 24 hours. And I'm not just talking about the people taking part. I'm talking about the volunteers that are really helping make this happen, because, well, it can't happen without the effort of everyone who has not only signed up, but also to volunteer over the next 24 hours coming up this weekend. Also wanted to shout out Colton the Hoppy, who's been doing a great job taking over for me in the afternoons. And one last shout out of the day, going over to the SD57 teachers and faculty who are, well, still over at school for one more day while the students get to start their summer vacation early, albeit with maybe not the best summer weather. But still, it's something. And to all the teachers, thanks for doing what you do. You're amazing.
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11: 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West Coast Energy advises that a portion of the Chichinca Bear Lake Forest Service Road at the junction with Canfor Road, also known as the 6900 Road FSR, will be temporarily closed to traffic from June 15th to July 4th. This closure will be at approximately kilometer 0.4 to kilometer 0.5 and affects traffic in all directions. No through traffic will be permitted, and road users are asked to plan ahead and use alternate routes where available. West Coast Energy apologizes for the inconvenience and appreciates your patience during this work.
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2: Right now, 9:55, 13 degrees around Prince George. 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
1: Hey, good morning. I'm Tim Gavin, taking over for Carol Gass. With the school year over, SD57 putting in some legwork for getting more funding for the school district. Find out how over on myprincegeorgenow.com. Looking outside, it's cloudy. The weather is not exactly perfect, but I suppose it could be worse. Right now, 13 degrees outside around Prince George.
0: We've come to the conclusion there's never too much country.
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you believe that next year this song is going to be 20 years old? It's Taylor Swift, Our Song. Country 97 FM was the third single off of her debut studio album of that's self-titled. It's just called Taylor Swift. She wrote this back in the ninth grade for a high school talent show. But because her classmates liked it so much, she included it in the album, and it became a big, big song for Taylor Swift at the time. And let me tell you, getting that kind of feedback from your classmates in high school, it's probably one of the best bits of feedback that you can get, because, well, teenagers, they are brutally honest about the kind of music that they like, and especially the kind that they don't. That's your throwback track brought to you by the Black Clover Pub. Here's Tay Bay covering The Weeknd, Blinding Lights, Country 97 FM.

0: Kelsey Ballerini on Country 97 FM. How's it going? I'm Tim Gavin right now, joined in the studio by Kendra and Heather from the PG Pride Society. And there's a lot of fun stuff. But it looks like there are some big changes coming up, too, including to this year's parade route. Can you tell me about this?
1: It starts at 11 a.m. and we're leaving from City Hall and we'll be going. Usually we go through downtown, but this year we're going the other way because we're having a whole Pride Day on the 4th where we're connecting with the Northern BC Queer Connections Society for their picnic. So we're going to be going from City Hall, then down to 5th and Queensway, up past Patricia, and then into Clately Tanay Park, where we're going to connect with the Pride picnic.
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10: 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YXS, Rick Stavlin, the Chris Goodwin Band, and Aaron Goodwin are all on the bill. 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

0: It's the James Barker Band on Country 97 FM. How's it going? I'm Tim Gavin. Yesterday, Colton Hoppe was talking a lot about road trip essentials, and there is one that I absolutely agree with him. That is the portable DVD player. And you know what? If you want to recreate this, they are still available. You just got to look a little bit more. Don't look at the top shelf. Look at the bottom of the shelves. More convenient. A little bit higher video quality. But I don't know. For me, maybe I'm just old-fashioned. There's just something about, you know, having to really choose what you want to bring along for a road trip using a portable DVD player. I think, like, just having that, like, tangible experience, there's just something really fun about it.
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0: It's the Washboard Union on Country 97 FM. I'm Tim Gavin, talking a little bit about road trip essentials, continuing Colton Hoppy's conversation from yesterday because, well, him and I, we are in agreement. Portable DVD player, an absolute must. But I found out that there's a piece of gear that combines two road trip essentials into one. Portable DVD player and a Game Boy all in one system. I know what you're thinking. Wait, a tablet can do that. You just don't understand, though. I'm talking about like 20 years ago, you used to be able to buy a portable DVD player, and right next to the screen, there's a slot where you could actually put in Game Boy Advance games. Like 20 years ago, like 12-year-old me would have been all over that. But do you want to know how much this cost in 2006 when the Visteon Dockable Entertainment System came out? $1,300. Yeah. For that, there is something that you could get with a lot more functionality. But did I still want it 20 years ago anyway? Absolutely.
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0: Right now it is 10:48, 13 degrees around Prince George. 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
1: Good morning. I'm Brendan Palou. Premier David Eby is defending a controversial plan for the province and federal government to buy thousands of unsold condos and convert them to affordable housing. Ottawa announced the program last week but provided very few details. That has prompted a lot of questions about how it would work, while critics have called it a taxpayer-funded bailout for developers. Eby says the plan is to buy unsold condos at below the cost of construction and convert them to rent-to-own housing for people who can't afford the upfront cost of a down payment.
2: The numbers don't work in Vancouver, but they do work in places like the Fraser Valley, Vancouver Island, and the Okanagan.
1: Federal Conservative leader Pierre Poilievre and the BC Conservatives say governments should just let condo prices fall naturally within the market. A business case for the updated Civic Corps plan is expected to come back to the City Council table later this year. During this week's meeting, Prince George City Council was presented with an update on the plan, including the next steps of developing a business case. Collier's Land Use Strategies has been awarded the contract to develop the case. Project manager Aaron Lloyd says one of the things that'll come out of the project is an understanding if more engagement might be needed.
3: There might be more public engagement that comes as a direction from council. At this stage, it's concentrated workshops with city staff, in addition to meetings that we've already had with managers of some of the civic facilities.
1: Lloyd says they'll be coming back to council in September to seek direction on future steps. The Northern Innovation Network's 2026 Northern Angel Summit is down to its final six companies ahead of its finale tonight. Over 30 companies were originally taking part, doing months of founder training, pitch preparations, and more, with the final six making live pitches in front of an audience, Dragon's Den style. Executive Director Mary Miting explains the goal of the summit.
4: We're not just bringing Northern innovation together. We're also training them so that they can go out and get some investment from other regions in the province.
1: The winner of the summit will receive a $100,000 investment towards their company. The finale takes place at the Conference and Civic Center from 5 to 10 p.m. this evening. And Special Olympics will be celebrating a significant milestone this weekend. This year marks the 40th anniversary of Special Olympics in Prince George. Now to celebrate, Special Olympics will be hosting a barbecue at the Central BC Railway and Forestry Museum on Sunday starting at 1 o'clock. The afternoon will feature a wide range of family-friendly activities, and an awards presentation will also be taking place. Be the first to know. Get news alerts directly to your inbox by signing up at mypgnow.com.
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9: Hey, good morning. I'm Tim Gavin, taking over for Carol Gass. Still cloudy, still rainy, and it looks like it's going to be staying that way for most of the day. We're not even going to be getting up to 20 this afternoon. We're actually only going to be getting up to about 18 degrees by the middle of the afternoon. The good news is, at the end of the day, we might get a little bit of sunshine. However, expect some more clouds, more rain going into the rest of the weekend, too. Right now, 13 around Prince George.
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0: Simon Clow on Country 97 FM. I'm Tim Gavin. Did you know that, well, as of yesterday, Canada can now actually take part in Eurovision? You never heard of it? Basically the original worldwide singing competition. And it actually put artists like ABBA on the map. Like, every now and then, you'll see a worldwide hit come out of this. Most of them are kind of cheesy, but I still think it is a great time and also a great way to continue to get Canadian music out onto the world stage, too. But the real question is, who should we ever send to Eurovision if Canada decides to take part next year? Kind of a tough one. However, I was thinking it might be fun to send, Nate Holler. He's new. He's making some great stuff. Plus, I think he'd really add a touch of class to Eurovision. And by the way, he's coming up next.
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Evan Burrison on Country 97 FM. How's it going? I'm Tim Galvin. You know, Evan Burrison, he is very new to the country music scene here in Canada. And we actually want to keep supporting up-and-coming talent here, including maybe your band.

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1: 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West Coast Energy advises that a portion of the Chichinca Bear Lake Forest Service Road at the junction with Canfor Road, also known as the 6900 Road FSR, will be temporarily closed to traffic from June 15th to July 4th. This closure will be at approximately kilometer 0.4 to kilometer 0.5 and affects traffic in all directions. No through traffic will be permitted, and road users are asked to plan ahead and use alternate routes where available. West Coast Energy apologizes for the inconvenience and appreciate your patience during this work.
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0: Brett Kissel, Country 97 FM. I'm Tim Gavin. Well, this has been a really fun week, but you know what? I'm actually very excited to sleep in a little bit more this weekend and get back to hanging out with you in the afternoons. Carol Gass going to be back on Monday. In the meantime, Colton Hoppe is going to be with you all afternoon. Because it's the end of the week, he's got a great Friday recap country report coming up to you at 5 o'clock, along with a lot of other fun stuff. Anyways, if you're taking place in the Relay for Life this weekend, if you are taking part in that, whether you're volunteering, whether you are actually going to be doing the running, the relay for 24 hours, all the best to everyone taking part of that, and hopefully a lot of money gets raised in the fight against cancer. Have a great weekend. We'll talk to you next week, okay?
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1: Good afternoon. I'm Brendan Palu. School District 57 submitted its five-year capital plan requesting provincial funds for two of its schools. It's looking to get as much as over $142 million for additions and renovations, with the majority being for D.P. Todd Secondary School, though Superintendent Jamil Aziz says the school still in pretty good shape.
2: It's well repaired. It's kept up to the standard we would expect for any school. But when it was built, as everybody knows, there are no windows in that school. And so we have multiple classrooms that don't have any natural light, both for staff and for students. And I think it's become an ongoing challenge.
1: D.P. Todd will have two funding options, including addition and renovations to increase capacity, costing over $90 million, or replacement to increase capacity, costing over $131 million. Now, Springwood Elementary is looking to add four classrooms that would cost over $10 million. A business case for the updated Civic Corps plan is expected to come back to the City Council table later this year. During this week's meeting, Prince George City Council was presented with an update on the plan, including the next steps of developing a business case. Collier's Land Use Strategies has been awarded the contract to develop the case. Project manager Aaron Lloyd says one of the things that will come out of the project is an understanding if more engagement might be needed.
3: There might be more public engagement that comes as a direction from council. At this stage, it's concentrated workshops with city staff, in addition to meetings that we've already had with managers of some of the civic facilities.
1: Lloyd says they'll be coming back to council in September to seek direction on future steps. Premier David Eby is defending a joint BC federal plan to convert condos into affordable housing. Critics, including the federal and BC conservatives, say it amounts to a bailout for condo developers. Eby pushed back on that yesterday in Vancouver.
4: If you are a condo developer that took a bet on the high end of the market, and you're facing significant potential loss of profits, what we are proposing will not assist you.
1: EB said the plan is to buy unsold condos at below the cost of construction and convert them to rent-to-own housing. He said it would benefit renters who cannot afford a down payment on a home. And 32 teams will look to take home the spoils at the John Cho Cup Fastball Tournament in Prince George's weekend. The action starts today and runs until Sunday at Spruce City Stadium, Ron Wiley Field, and the Minor Girls Diamond at Kerry Jane Gray Park. Organizer Sheldon Bjorklund says the women's division will feature a Saskatchewan-based club that's pretty skilled with their bats.
5: We've got like a team out of Regina. They're called the Hand Hitters, and I think six or seven of those girls play university ball. So even the women's division, there's going to be some really great athletes there for sure.
1: Games begin at noon today, with the finals taking place at 3 and 5 p.m. on Sunday. Be the first to know. 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
6: Thank you there, Brendan. Good afternoon. I'm Colton Hoppy. We're looking at a high of 18 this afternoon. Going to be seeing a few more showers, maybe a risk of thunderstorm once again this afternoon. The wind, it is going to be picking up to about 40K an hour gusts, and looking like rain all the way through the weekend as well. But right now around Prince George, it's refreshing out there. We're sitting at 15 with just a little bit of light rain around.
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All the way back to 93 we go with Garth Brooks. It's an American Honky Tonk Bar Association here on Country 97 FM. Garth, he was the hottest act on the face of the planet in the early 90s. And with his album In Pieces, it was truly no different. I have always loved this song. It's fun, it's lively, and it's just one big tongue-in-cheek joke once you pick up on the play on words. Because Garth, he had a playful nudge at the American Bar Association comparing honky-tonks to support groups for the blue-collar folk. Garth, he definitely had a hand with a big old hit here, scoring himself a number one back in 1993. Friday afternoon, we are just trying to get to 5 o'clock. A little bit on the rainy side. Don't worry. The Zach Brown Band is here. They are going to be taking you away to that tropical paradise. It's knee-deep, Country 97 FM.

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is young, she thinks she's grown. We're all first car, first date, WLD on a license plate. Now ain't life crazy? Yeah.

0: There's Dallas Smith at CRZY here on Country 97 FM. I'm Colton Hoppe. We've made it. Well, we kind of made it. We're still working on getting you to 5 o'clock. We're halfway through Friday. It's refreshing outside. You also might be cursing Mother Nature for throwing a monkey wrench in your weekend plans with the rain. But you know what they say? Rain is a good thing, and we are going to be taking the slight negative, turning it into a positive, because I'm going to want to get down to the very bottom of what you love doing on a rainy weekend. We're also going to be talking about what did you learn the hard way? Because let's be real, we've all got one of those stories.
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Hey, Smith, let's fix what you didn't break here on Country 97 FM. I'm Colton Hoppe. It's Friday afternoon. Has anybody else felt like this month just flew by going 110 and you just blinked once and it was gone? Yeah, don't worry. I'm feeling that exact same result as well. And it's going to continue in the next week. I don't think a lot's going to be getting done. I'll talk about this more right after the Chris Goodwin Band. It's 'Cause of That Girl, Country 97 FM.

Hey, it's the Chris Goodwin Band. It's because of that girl on Country 97 FM. I'm Colton Hoppy. Does it feel like the month of June just went speeding by? You going 110, you blinked once, and you look at the calendar, Tuesday is the 30th. You're not alone here. I'm thinking to myself, okay, cool. This is where we would normally have July long weekend kind of come into play. But with Canada Day being on a Wednesday,

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0: Shaboozy's good news here on Country 97 FM. I'm Colton Hoppy. It's Friday afternoon. Relay for Life. It's this weekend. It's finally here. It's on our doorstep, and we just got to open the door and let it in, because tomorrow and Sunday, teams are going to be down at Massage Place Stadium just doing exactly that, walking and running for cancer research here, right here in Prince George. Every cent, every step going towards that. Whether you're walking in memory or in support of somebody battling cancer, that is one of the most honorable things somebody can do. Plus, there is a bright side to the weather outside just in time for this weekend. You don't need to be taking as many water breaks. You can literally just be a little cooler, enjoy it, and you're going to be giving it your all without overheating. If you want to go and take in some of the Relay for Life action, it kicks off bright and early tomorrow morning over at Masters Place Stadium and runs all the way through until Sunday.
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1: 1 o'clock on your Friday afternoon. I'm Colton Hoppy. Did you hear that Special Olympics BC is celebrating a milestone? And you're invited to celebrate. Darren Bain, he has the scoop over on mypgnow.com. Looking outside as we are into the back half of our work day here officially. 18, it's the daytime high. That wind, it is starting to pick up to 20 to 40 kilometer an hour gusts. And just a little bit of rain around Prince George right now, and we're sitting at 16.
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Keith Urban, straight lining on Country 97 FM. I'm Colton Hoppy, and we have got Canadian men's soccer in the spotlight this weekend as they are in to the round of 32 for the 2026 FIBA World Cup. There's three questions to this all. When do they play? Who are they playing? And sadly, where is it because there are no more games in Canada? We're going to answer all three of these questions right after KBA. It's pretty fitting that Sunday's game is going to be leaving a memory. Country 97 FM.

0: Hey, bae. It's that. It's going to leave a memory here on Country 97 FM. I'm Colton Hoppy, and we have got Canadian Men's FIBA World Cup soccer on our TVs again this weekend. Sunday, 12 noon. The only game on the slate. We have got the spotlight here, and we're taking on South Africa. This was the matchup I didn't see coming. The experts didn't see it coming. But you know what? I'm going to take it, because this means that we have a chance to continue on the deepest run in Canadian men's soccer history at the World Cup. That alone is going to have me watching on my couch at noon on Sunday. Do I understand the rules of soccer? Not really. Will I just lose my mind when we score? Oh, you better believe that.
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cowgirl. Parmalee's Cowgirl on Country 97 FM. I'm Colton Hoppy. World Cup is still going on. Unfortunately, no more games here in Canada with us not winning our group. But I want to focus on something on the human nature side of things. The last few weeks of seeing this beautiful game here in our country, we're going to talk about it right after Thor Bamford. Hashtag Redneck, Country 97 FM.

0: You know, I can't believe we're already coming up on a week of when he rocked us at the Rodeo PG Dance last Saturday night. It's Gord Bamford's hashtag Redneck, Country 97 FM. I'm Colton Hoppy, and I have felt immense pride being Canadian these last couple of weeks. World Cup games being in Canada, us welcoming other countries here into the Great White North. Because we still showed that we're the friendly, the goofy, the caring hosts through the first half of this tournament. I'm going to miss watching these games on our home crowd surface with the red and white all over the crowd and seeing the videos that were coming out of other teams getting the chance to occupy that walk to stadiums in Vancouver, in Toronto, seeing them wave their flag, be proud to be here. More importantly, us just saying, hey, you might be on the other team, but we can all sit down and just enjoy one thing that unifies us all, which is culture.
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0: Brock Phillips on Country 97 FM. I'm Colton Hoppy, and the funny thing about Brock Phillips, when he opened for Dallas Smith back in October when he did his Unplugged show, yeah, we actually had him holding banner roll for us and tracking down Sharpies because we didn't have any of that. We were not very smart, Tim and myself, but Brock, he's a stand-up dude, and now he's got a song on Country 97 FM. He is one of those big up-and-coming musicians here in Canada. And that's what we're doing with Made and Played in Canada.ca, that website. It's now up. And if you're an artist who's looking to get found, you got that sound that you want to get out. Maybe you're somebody who likes seeing what's up and coming in this country for music. This is where you're going to be finding it all. Plus, on Canada Day, right at 12 o'clock, we are going to be running a Made and Played in Canada special, showcasing some of these new great artists. I've heard a couple of the ones that we have lined up for you. You're in for a treat. If you want to dig in and start really listening to some of the amazing music across this country, madeandplayedincanada.ca is how you're going to do it.
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1: 2 o'clock on the nose, Friday afternoon. I'm Colton Hoppe. The question is, will School District 57 get the funding they presented approved? That's the big question. Zach Barrowcliffe has a story of what's on that paper over on mypgnow.com. Looking outside as just a few hours to go until 5 o'clock. 18, it is the daytime high. Are we going to get there? We'll find out. A couple more showers expected. Maybe a risk of thunderstorm overnight. And that wind, it is going to be picking up to about 40 km/h gusts. Tomorrow, a high of 21 and a small chance of rain. Maybe a risk of thunderstorm in the afternoon. But right now, it's overall not too bad. 16 with clouds around Prince George.
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1: I can't believe that song turns 20 years old this year. It's the Chicks, Not Ready to Make Nice on Country 97 FM. It's pretty safe to say the Chicks, they've always been outspoken in what they believe. And that really kicked itself into motion when they were playing a show over in London. And, of course, lead singer Natalie Maines, she had a few statements about then-President George W. Bush and the Iraq conflict. Naturally, the White House had a reply that sparked the group for a reply. They all went on claiming the stakes were higher for this song. We wanted to make this point land home. And land home did it ever, as the Chicks landed the number 3 song on the charts for 2006. Friday afternoon, we're trying to get you to that 5 o'clock hour. Ella Langley, Country 97 FM.

0: There's Stephen Lee Olson. It's out here on Country 97 FM. I'm Colton Hoppy. It's Friday. That right there is reason enough to celebrate, and I cannot wait for 5 o'clock this afternoon to roll on by because we're going to be doing the best of the week from the Country Report. It was a busy week in country music news. One of those things involving the Grand Ole Opry. We'll talk about that. Also, kind of want to talk about what did you learn the hard way and eventually figured out how to do it easier. On top of talking about how do you spend a potentially rainy weekend, because we all have our loves of doing that.
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0: Right now, it's 20 after 2. This time check, it's for Books & Company, where they are right downtown. Also, your one-stop shop for books, gifts, coffee, lunch, and a whole lot more. Sounds like a good weekend plan to go pay them a visit. We're sitting at 16 right now, 18. It is the daytime high. Might be seeing some more rain off and on the rest of the way through the afternoon. Also, risk of a thunderstorm here this evening. All in all, I'm calling it a good start to the weekend. It's Zach Topp, Country 97 FM.

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I'm Colton Hoppy. It's 2:30 on your Friday afternoon. I want you to think about something for a second here. Just think of something you learned and it took no time at all to figure out how to do it, and now you are a master at it. Now I want you to go the opposite way and think about what was something you learned the very, very hard way. We're going to dive into this a little bit deeper right after Coal Creek County, Country 97 FM.

0: There's our town from Cold Creek County on Country 97 FM. It's 2:33 on your Friday afternoon. I'm Colton Hoppy. Think about something that took you no time at all to learn. We call that learning the easy way. You pick that up, you're good at it immediately, and you don't forget how to do it for the rest of your life. But I want to talk about, what did you learn the hard way? Maybe it was something in your routine that you needed to pick up on. You finally got that under wraps. For myself, it was unplugging batteries in your vehicle before doing anything with engine work, because I might or might not have given myself the shock of all shocks when I was still fixing cars as an apprentice. I went from everything is good, everything is getting hooked back up, to big jolt of electricity going up my arm, down my spine, and right through my feet. It was pretty safe to say it felt like I was eating pennies for a couple of days, just that bad of a shock. But what about yourself? What did you learn the hard way? 250-562-9797. Can call or text them in. Let's try and help each other learn a little easier.
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6: 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West Coast Energy advises that a portion of the Chichinca Bear Lake Forest Service Road at the junction with Can 4 Road, also known as the 6900 Road FSR, will be temporarily closed to traffic from June 15th to July 4th. This closure will be at approximately kilometer 0.4 to kilometer 0.5 and affects traffic in all directions. No through traffic will be permitted, and road users are asked to plan ahead and use alternate routes where available. West Coast Energy apologizes for the inconvenience and appreciate your patience during this work.
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That's Tim Hicks' Stomping Grounds, Country 97 FM. I'm Colton Hoppe. We're talking about things you learned the hard way. I learned you should never have a battery plugged into a vehicle when you're doing anything that involves electricity under the hood. I was eating pennies for about 3 days, it felt like. But somebody here in the office, they learned something the very hard way yesterday. We'll talk about it right after Morgan Griffiths. It's just being me on your Friday afternoon. Country 97 FM.

0: Morgan Griffiths, just being me on your Friday afternoon. You're listening to Country 97 FM. I'm Colton Hoppy. We are talking all about what you learned the hard way, because we all go through a growing pain depending on what you learn. That's the important thing here. And I'm pretty sure we have all missed something like this, which is why I got 94.3 The Ghost Ryan Mitchell on the afternoons across the hallway here. Ryan, you learned something the very hard way yesterday.
1: Yeah, so as you may have heard, I have a new vehicle, a nice Toyota RAV4, and came from Saskatchewan, which means I had to go through a safety inspection and get the insurance and get plated and all that business. First time doing that myself, so it was a learning experience.
0: That's not the hard part of it. That's just the annoying mundanities of bringing a vehicle into another province.
1: The tedious part.
0: Yes, but it's more so what happened to you when you were wanting to get the plates on your car.
1: Here's the real kicker on this story, is because sometimes you got to make sure that all the documents you receive are all signed.
0: No.
1: That's what I learned the hard way, is that apparently the dealer missed one very important thing that I needed signed.
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4: 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It's your Friday afternoon. 18 is still our daytime high. Cloudy the rest of the way through the weekend here, it's looking like. We might be seeing more rain, a thunderstorm potentially this evening, and that wind is going to be kicking up to 40. If you see anything on the roads as you're starting to call your weekend off here a little bit early, as always, 250-562-9797. Can call or text those tips in so I can make your commute a lot easier. Jason Aldean, he is taking us to that 3 o'clock news. It's crazy town. 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
1: Good afternoon. I'm Zach Barrowcliff. The Prince George RCMP made progress in an investigation with the help of two youth last week. Police say on Friday, June 19th, just before 2 p.m., they received a report of an incident involving two youth and a third party, where the youth, shaken up by the incident, immediately called 911. The youth provided a detailed description of the suspect and his last known direction of travel, helping officers locate and arrest the suspect close to where the incident occurred. Mounties say the suspect was later released on an undertaking with conditions, with the victims working with the Prince George RCMP Victim Services Unit. Relay for Life is under a day away from taking over Massage Place Stadium, raising funds for the Canadian Cancer Society. The 24-hour relay will have various activities and performances throughout the event, as well as themed laps for participants to take part in. Director of Logistics Victoria Bleeker says they're looking forward to the event's official start.
2: This is our first time running this event. Of course, there is that sense of nervousness and anxiety about making sure we have all our bases covered. But overall, I think we're very excited to see how things go, and we hope that the community enjoys the event.
1: So far, 52 teams and 308 individuals have pre-registered, with the event raising over $69,000 as of last night. Relay for Life begins tomorrow at 8:30 a.m. with registrations and opening ceremonies, and will continue through Sunday, ending at 10 a.m. The Northern Innovation Network's 2026 Northern Angel Summit is down to its final six companies ahead of its finale tonight. Over 30 companies were originally taking part, doing months of founder training, pitch preparations, and more, with the final six making live pitches in front of an audience, Dragon's Den style. Executive Director Mary Miting explains the goal of the summit.
3: We're not just bringing Northern innovation together. We're also training them so that they can go out and get some investment from other regions in the province.
1: The winner of the summit will receive a $100,000 investment towards their company. The finale takes place at the Prince George Conference and Civic Center from 5 p.m. to 10 p.m. Premier David Eby is defending a joint BC federal plan to convert condos into affordable housing. Critics, including the federal and BC Conservatives, say it amounts to a bailout for condo developers. Eby pushed back on that on Thursday in Vancouver.
4: If you are a condo developer that took a bet on the high end of the market, and you're facing significant potential loss of profits, what we are proposing will not assist you.
1: Eby said the plan is to buy unsold condos at below the cost of construction and convert them to rent-to-own housing. He said it would benefit renters who can't afford a down payment on a home. Get daily and weekly news alerts directly to your inbox by signing up at mypgnow.com.
5: Thank you there, Zach. It's 3:01 Friday afternoon. I'm Colton Hoppy, and it's looking like our overnight low is 10. Might be seeing some more showers, a small risk of thunderstorm rolling in the evening, taking us to tomorrow, a high of 21. A little bit of rain in the forecast, maybe a risk of thunderstorm once again. And Sunday, 19 with rain. So safe to say Mother Nature, she didn't get the memo for giving us some good weather this weekend. Around Prince George right now, we're sitting at 17 with just a little bit of light rain.
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Justin Moore's Time's Ticking on Country 97 FM. I'm Colton Hoppy, 311 Friday afternoon. Mother Nature, you didn't get our memo this week. You're not looking too friendly on the forecasts, but there is a whole bunch of ways to turn a negative into a positive. That's what we try and look for, the bright side of everything. And we're going to be talking about some of those positives right after Brett Kissel. It's Raise Your Glass, Country 97 FM.

0: Brett Kissel. He has got our weekend plans in order. It's Raising Your Glass on Country 97 FM. I'm Colton Hoppy. It's not the most ideal weather coming our way this weekend. A lot of cloud, a lot of rain. But you're never also going to hear me complain about the rain. That's something we will take 24/7, 365. Which is why I want to flip this into what makes for your perfect rainy weekend. Is it couch naps? Is it getting out and about and walking the dog without everyone overheating? Or is it making soup and watching your comfort movies? I'm a massive sucker for couch naps and restarting the same movie four times until I finish it. 250-562-9797. What makes for your perfect rainy weekend?
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0: Well, right now it's 319, 17 degrees, and just cloudy around Prince George. Light little breeze as well. We're talking all about how you'd be spending a perfect rainy weekend if Mother Nature follows through on all the rain she's got for us. Russell Dickerson, it's worth your wild. Country 97 FM.

0: There's Russell Dickerson on Country 97 FM. It's Worth Your Wild. I'm Colton Hoppy. We are talking about what you'd be doing with a perfect rainy weekend. I've got Brielle on the line. Brielle, what would you be doing with a perfect rainy weekend?
1: Well, planning on doing a bunch of baking here soon.
0: Okay, so this is what I wanted to talk about because I saw baking and Desert Hills Ranch fruit in the same sentence.
1: Yeah, we went by yesterday and got a bunch of blueberries, strawberries, cherries, and some peaches.
0: You loaded up.
1: I did, yeah. I've got three kids that all love fruit, so.
0: See, that's a happy thing to have there is they're all loving fruit. Nobody's a picky eater, right?
1: Exactly.
0: I gotta ask, what are you baking and what's the big hit around the house?
1: Well, we started yesterday and we made strawberry cheesecake filled cookies.
0: Stop
1: and those
0: it.
1: Have been a huge hit.
0: Stop it. No, that sounds so good.
1: Yeah, they're really good.
0: Oh, so basically you're saying forget the bakery, just swing by Brielle's house, she'll hook you up.
1: Pretty much, yeah.
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It's Nobody here on Country 97 FM. I'm Colton Hoppy. It's 3:30 on your Friday afternoon, and we are looking at getting a whole bunch of rain this weekend once again. I'm going to say rain is always a good thing, and there's good things that come from it as well that you don't have to handle this weekend. We're going to talk about it to High Valley, Country 97 FM.

0: As High Valley's Fools on Country 97 FM. I'm Colton Hoppy. Mother Nature bringing us a whole bunch of rain this weekend. It's looking like it's not all bad. Does it kind of dampen the mood to really want to get outside and take advantage of the limited summer days we have here in Prince George? Absolutely. But there are some positives around your house and things you've probably been neglecting. Let's call it a couple of weeks. You're not going to have to water your garden or your plants or your grass this weekend because that's taken care of in spades. We've had enough water to leave that alone for the next week, it feels like. And the other one is one that I need to take care of, but I haven't had to. Thanks to Mother Nature just having all this rain coming down from the sky, I haven't had to wash my car. She's been taking that care of that for me. But if you're wanting to do the deep clean, maybe do the inside-outside vacuum finally, the good news is you're not going to have any lines this weekend.
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That is going to be on the Toy Story 5 soundtrack. It's Taylor Swift's I Knew It, I Knew You on Country 97 FM. I'm Colton Hoppy. It's 3:47 Friday afternoon, and we got a massive 50-50 floating around in Prince George, and it's growing by the day. How do you get your tickets? Where do you find them? We'll talk about that right after Paul Brand. It's I'm Gonna Fly, Country 97 FM.

0: Paul Brandt, I'm Gonna Fly here on Country 97 FM. It's 3:50 on your Friday afternoon. I'm Colton Hoppy. We got a big 50-50 draw floating around Prince George, and it is growing by the day, growing by the hour. 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
0: 3:54. I'm Colton Hoppy. It's 18 degrees around Prince George here right now. And this time check, it's for Quality Time Wellness. If you're caring for someone with dementia, they can help. Call Josie at 250-617-5909 to learn about their dementia-friendly adult day programs. We are a handful of minutes from the NHL entry draft kicking off. Where does Carson Carls land? I'll tell you as soon as we find out. In the meantime, it's Riley Green taking us to 4 Country 97 FM.
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1: Good afternoon. I'm Zach Barrowcliff. The Prince George RCMP made progress in an investigation with the help of two youth last week. Police say on Friday, June 19th, just before 2 p.m., they received a report of an incident involving two youth and a third party, where the youth, shaken up by the incident, immediately called 911. The youth provided a detailed description of the suspect and his last known direction of travel, helping officers locate and arrest the suspect close to where the incident occurred. Mounties say the suspect was later released on an undertaking with conditions, with the victims working with the Prince George RCMP Victim Services Unit. Relay for Life is under a day away from taking over Massage Place Stadium, raising funds for the Canadian Cancer Society. The 24-hour relay will have various activities and performances throughout the event, as well as themed laps for participants to take part in. Director of Logistics Victoria Bleeker says they're looking forward to the event's official start.
2: This is our first time running this event. Of course, there is that sense of nervousness and anxiety about making sure we have all our bases covered. But overall, I think we're very excited to see how things go, and we hope that the community enjoys the event.
1: So far, 52 teams and 308 individuals have pre-registered, with the event raising over $69,000 as of last night. Relay for Life begins tomorrow at 8:30 a.m. with registrations and opening ceremonies, and will continue through Sunday, ending at 10 a.m. The Northern Innovation Network's 2026 Northern Angel Summit is down to its final six companies ahead of its finale tonight. Over 30 companies were originally taking part, doing months of founder training, pitch preparations, and more, with the final six making live pitches in front of an audience, Dragon's Den style. Executive Director Mary Miting explains the goal of the summit.
3: We're not just bringing Northern innovation together, we're also training them so that they can go out and get some investment from other regions in the province.
1: The winner of the summit will receive a $100,000 investment towards their company. The finale takes place at the Prince George Conference and Civic Center from 5 p.m. to 10 p.m. Premier David Eby is defending a joint BC federal plan to convert condos into affordable housing. Critics, including the federal and BC conservatives, say it amounts to a bailout for condo developers. Eby pushed back on that on Thursday in Vancouver.
4: If you are a condo developer that took a bet on the high end of the market, and you're facing significant potential loss of profits, what we are proposing will not assist you.
1: Eby said the plan is to buy unsold condos at below the cost of construction and convert them to rent-to-own housing. He said it would benefit renters who can't afford a down payment on a home. Get daily and weekly news alerts directly to your inbox by signing up at mypgnow.com.
5: Thanks there, Zach. Good afternoon. I'm Colton Hoppe. It's 4:03 on your Friday. 10 degrees, the overnight low. Might be seeing some more rain throughout the evening. Another chance of a thunderstorm still coming our way. But no severe thunderstorm watch in effect for tonight, at least. Tomorrow, high of 21. A little more rain, maybe another thunderstorm. Sunday, calling for rain all the way through and 19. Right now, it's not so bad. There's a couple of mean-looking clouds out there, but we're sitting at 18 with some sun and cloud.
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Cody Johnson's love letter to the sport of rodeo. It's the fall here on Country 97 FM. I'm Colton Hoppe. We are officially live from Buffalo for the NHL draft. Where's Carson Carl's going to be getting picked up? The minute I know, I'm going to be telling you. But we are creeping closer and closer to the weekend, and I'm feeling a little bit conflicted with what to be getting up to at the time. Not too hot, not too cold. It's just right in a sense. But there's always something that we all forget to do until it's way too late in the year. We're going to talk about it after Thomas Rhett. It's Country 97 FM.

0: There's Thomas Redd. It's after all the bars are closed on Country 97 FM. I'm Colton Hoppy. It's 4:17 on your Friday afternoon. We are now right into middle of summer here now. The kids are done school. You're trying to take time off work, and you're wanting to get out and actually do stuff. Just remember, you want to make sure everything's taken care of. Do you have the camping gear, the fishing gear? Do you have a campsite booked? This is one that a lot of us have overlooked in the past. This has been overlooked by myself, and I know it's probably happened to you with one thing or another. Have you checked your insurance for your boat or your ATV recently? And I know your insurance company will actually call you saying you're up for renew here in BC, but trying to, one, get it renewed, two, making sure you have the documents on hand before you're set to go away for the weekend, that takes time. So you might want to check your documents right in time before heading out for the weekend.
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Carter Faith, it's Betty on Country 97 FM. I'm Colton Hoppy. It's 4:31 on your Friday afternoon. You're driving home from work here shortly, and you're thinking to yourself, I got to fill up with gas. Well, we are going to do exactly that. We are going to hunt down the cheapest gas in Prince George. So you're saving some money going right into the weekend. We'll do that after Josh Stump, Country 97 FM.

0: There's Josh Stump. It's Nobody Roads on Country 97 FM. I'm Colton Hoppy, 435 on your Friday afternoon, and you're just getting off work thinking, you know what? I gotta get gas. I haven't done that all week, and I want to try and get the best bang for my buck at the pumps. Well, we are going to help you do that because we're going to find you the most economical places to fill up around Prince George. And starting right away, I mean, Costco, obviously probably the cheapest place in town, 161.9. Then you got the Flying J Card Lock on Continental Way. That's at $1.63.9, followed by the Super Save Gas, also on Continental, at $1.63. Then rounding out the top five, we are sitting at the Canco on George at $1.65. There are the cheapest places in town for you to get your tank topped up. Maybe you're getting out of town for the weekend and you know you need the money for snacks later on.
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There's Tay-Bay's Now I Do on Country 97 FM. I'm Colton Hoppe. It's 4:46 on your Friday. I have got your best of the week of the country report coming up just after that 5 o'clock news, revisiting the week's biggest stories, including is the Opry up for sale? John Denver is back in the limelight for the best reason. And Corey Kent, he banked on himself and it all paid off when he was 19 years old. Talk about those and more just after 5.

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